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0: 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But it ain't over till
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6: 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Good morning. It is an early day today, and we're kicking it off. It's Tuesday, August 18th. Little known fact, it's my birthday today. And let me tell you, I wouldn't rather spend it any other place than right here. KRXZ 103.3 rocking Pampa, Texas and the Panhandle. Appreciate you for joining, tuning in today. It's back to school week. It's Pampa Fest week. It's back to football week. We got a scrimmage on Thursday. It's going to be interesting. It is an eventful week, so lock and load. We got Offspring coming up next. We'll be back.

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Up next, it's Beck. And keep it rolling here this fine Tuesday, August 18th morning. If you haven't texted in, text in now. 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

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Thanks for tuning in. My name is Mason, and if you haven't heard, Pampa Fest is happening this week. That event starts on Thursday evening with the Water Park Night. You don't want to miss it. Get all of your money's worth out of these tickets. Don't wait till the gate. It's going to be my favorite saying from here until, you know, Thursday or Friday. Don't even if you miss out on Thursday, like, you still don't want to wait till the gate. Because if you plan on going, if you even think about planning on going to Pampa Fest, you got to buy a ticket early. You got to get the best value. Speaking of value, Creed, What's This Life For? 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
0: 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About to be handing it over to Mike Earl with your news at the top of the hour. But we got more music until then, couple songs. Godsmack coming up right now. They are one of the headliners for Rocklahoma 2026. It's the 20th anniversary. We've been giving away Rocklahoma tickets. We've already given away half of them. The others are going to go out really soon, so they might have already went out. Who knows? But if you haven't, go and text in ROK26. You might still have a chance to get in on some Rocklahoma tickets. That's happening Labor Day weekend, 4th, 5th, and 6th of September in Pryor, Oklahoma. This is Godsmack's Keep Away on KRXZ 103.3. We'll be back.

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3: Back to triple-digit temperatures in the area today, Wednesday, and Friday for Pampa. A heat advisory is posted from noon until 9 tonight across the Texas and Oklahoma panhandles. Pampa's afternoon high today and tomorrow forecast at 102 degrees, with some areas of the region possibly reaching 107. Drink plenty of fluids to stay hydrated, wear light-colored loose-fitting clothing, check on relatives and neighbors, and remain indoors in air-conditioned rooms if possible. Pampa Fest 2026 will be Saturday, August 22nd. Gates open at 2 that afternoon. Featured will be the 6th Annual Music Festival with Stoney LaRue and Kevin Fowler, with guests Adara Kay, Jackson Malone Band, Ariane Keller, and Hayden LaBrere. Ed Montana will be MC. The artists will perform from a stage in downtown Pampa, with the event also to feature food and merchandise. Add-on events include Thursday, August 20th, a private event for ticket holders from 7:30 to 9:30 at the Pampa H2O Aquatic Center. Then Friday, the 21st, fun and live music private event for ticket holders at weekends. Ticket prices are $40 for early bird, $50 at the gate, and free admission for those 12 age and under. VIP tickets, however, are $150 and include the steak dinner, private full bar, exclusive viewing area, shaded seating, and premium restrooms. The 19th Annual Boots and Badges Blood Drive in Pampa is scheduled noon to 7 this evening at M.K. Brown Auditorium. T-shirts and two theme park tickets will be presented to donors. If the goal of 68 total donations is met, the winning team will receive funds to pay it forward to their nonprofit choice. Pampa Firefighters Association will be cooking out from 11 a.m. to 3 p.m. Senior Account Consultant Lindsay Sullivan with Coffee Memorial Blood Center says area emergency responders have been invited to have department vehicles on display for public viewing during the blood drive. There also will be featured giveaways. Applications are now open for the Pampa Police Department's 2026 Citizens Police Academy that will be held from 6 to 8 p.m. Tuesday evenings beginning October 13th. The deadline to apply will be September the 7th. Participants, officers, and department staff will get a first-hand look at patrol operations, criminal investigation division, traffic enforcement, 911 communications, and police department technology. The academy is open to community members who are age 18 and above. Completed applications, which are available online, should be submitted to Citizen Police Academy Coordinator Corporal Shonda Ramirez at sramirez@pampapd.com or taken to the Pampa Police Department at City Hall. And mark your calendars, another Pampa Harvest and Makers Market, 10 a.m. to 4 p.m. this Saturday at 1633 North Nelson. It's all dedicated to supporting local businesses. Also, handcrafted products will be featured, as well as the Young Entrepreneur Program. It's an opportunity to shop local and encourage next-generation business owners. Admission is free, and new vendors and activities are added to the market throughout the season, which will end on October the 1st. Gray County Commissioners meeting Friday approved the request for a grant for Gray County to be used by Hemphill County Hospital District doing business as Gray County EMS. Gray County Judge Chris Porter.
4: We've got Ken King, our state representative, to thank for that. He led the legislation in getting ambulances to our rural counties. We've got a unique interlocal agreement with Hemphill County Hospital District, who provides our ambulance service for Gray County. It has been a very successful program. I've got nothing but good things to say about Hemphill County and Rich Hinkle and Jacob Clifton and the job they have done offering us those services. there is an ability for us through House Bill 3000 to request up to $350,000 for an ambulance. We approve to do that. I have not filed for the grant yet, but the state of Texas will give us up to $350,000 if we qualify, and I think that we are qualifying for it. So we are eagerly anticipating them receiving a new ambulance, and through an interlocal agreement, we'll make sure that we have a new ambulance in the Gray County area, and it helps with the entire Eastern Panhandle, because if we have a mass casualty event or some event that is devastating, we have the ability to tap into 5 to 6 ambulances and provide those medical services. This has been a great thing for our county and a great thing for Hemp Hill County, and we're going to continue on this partnership, and hopefully they will have a new ambulance within the next couple of years off of this legislation that Ken King was instrumental in getting done.
3: The panel also approved appointments to the Perry LaFours Airport Board of Directors.
4: The commissioners voted on this. Those board of directors are Jeff Andrews, Jim Sharon, Ted Hutto, Josh Seaburn, and Rodney Purrier. They all have a vested interest in the airport. We think they'll do a great job. Ex officio county commissioner will be Logan Hudson for 1 year, and then every year after that, it'll change commissioners. So we start with Precinct 1. That's the natural place to start it, and Logan is that precinct commissioner. And in January, he will assume those duties probably before January. Then we will change out every fiscal year. We're excited for that. Our airport board was kind of in disarray after Paul Lloyd left. I think this group of gentlemen who all have an interest in the airport will do a phenomenal job. We had 9 really good candidates. You know, that's the first time that I can remember we've ever had more than just the required 5 wanting to be on the board. That's a good thing. Our airport is a diamond in the rough for us, and absolutely encourages businesses to be in Gray County. It's a needed and desired asset for a lot of communities our size that don't have an airport. So we want to do everything we can to make sure that it's supported and that things that we need done out there are done in a wise way, because this advisory board basically directs or suggests to the commissioner's court how those expenses should be expended to make sure that the airport stays in compliance with the FAA and with also TxDOT Aviation. And then you've got things out there that need to be managed and rebuilt and replaced. And so we are going to support that airport. And this group of gentlemen, we appreciate their willingness to serve unpaid as an advisory board to the Gray County Commissioner's Court.
3: That was Gray County Judge Chris Porter. More on subsequent broadcasts. Registration is underway for the new Gray County 4-H year that will begin September the 1st. AgriLife Extension Agent Joanne Gray Soria.
5: The new 4-H year officially begins on September 1st, and we're going to be kicking things off that evening with a Gray County 4-H kickoff event at 5:30 p.m. at the Gray County Annex. If you've ever wondered about what 4-H is all about, this will be a great opportunity to come see us, ask questions, meet some of our 4-H families and volunteers, and learn about the many different ways that your young people can get involved. And remember, 4-H is about much more than livestock. We offer opportunities in photography, food and nutrition, clothing and textiles, shooting sports such as shotgun and archery, consumer education, public speaking, judging contests, leadership, community service, and so much more. The great thing about 4-H is that young people can find something that fits their interests. And along the way, they're developing responsibility, communication skills, leadership, teamwork, and confidence. For our returning families, September 1 means it's time to get enrolled for another year and start thinking about the projects and the activities that you want to participate in. If your family has never been involved in 4-H, come out to the kickoff. We'd love the opportunity to introduce you to our Gray County 4-H program and help your child find a place to get involved. So mark your calendars for Tuesday, September the 1st at 5:30 p.m. at the Gray County Annex as we kick off the new Gray County 4-H year. We'll be sharing more information, so watch the Gray County 4-H Facebook page and listen here for additional details and information. We're looking forward to seeing our returning 4-H families and welcoming new ones as we begin a great new 4-H year.
3: On the Pampa Radio TxDOT Time Saver Travel Report today, there are various lane closures on eastbound Amarillo Boulevard at Lakeside and North Hughes for patchwork, both directions of Loop 335, frontage roads from Arden Road to Georgia for striping, on the I-40 service road from Helium Road to Arnott Road for edge repairs. Then today, the right lane of northbound Highway 287 through Washburn is closed for road maintenance. Now this.
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0: In the regional news roundup, the first West Texas A&M University Career Fair for the academic year is scheduled to be from 11:30 to 1 p.m. Thursday, August 27th on the Charles K. and Barbara Kerr Vaughn Pedestrian Mall on the main campus. During the come-and-go, job fair students will seek part-time employment opportunities both on and off campus. Upcoming fair includes the Graduate and Professional Schools Fair September the 8th, the Fall Career and Internship Expo on October the 1st, and Meet the Accountants November the 12th. Texas students head back to class amid triple-digit temperatures prompted a North Texas lawmaker to push for a major change to the school calendar across the Lone Star State. State Representative Jared Patterson from Denton County says he wants legislation that would delay the start of school until September and move the end of the academic year to late May or possibly June. In a statement, Patterson said, "This is one of the dumbest things we do in Texas. It doesn't make sense for the economy, students, teachers, and the electric grid." Patterson says his bill is about protecting students and those taking part in outdoor activities from extreme heat. SMU Clinical Professor of Education Policy Watt Black says starting later would have ripple effects, especially if there is no change to the end of the year schedule, and he says that would force schools to have longer days each week. The Fort Worth Police Department releasing additional information about that weekend argument that blew up into a shootout that left one man deceased and another injured. Police say a verbal altercation between the two occurred at the home of one of them on Misty Glen Court after the homeowner found another man on scene whom he said was not supposed to be there. Police suspect that the man who died had an active protective order against him involving someone who resided at the location where the shooting occurred. Homicide investigators are continuing to work the case. The man who was wounded is continuing to recover from injuries at a Fort Worth hospital. A new state-of-the-art firefighting facility has opened up for operations at Love Field in Dallas. The 33,000-plus square foot building replaces one that was erected during the 1960s, and it features advanced technology equipment. Dallas Fire Rescue Chief Justin Ball says that it is home to a first-in-the-world electric air rescue firefighting truck and is the second-largest air rescue firefighting station in Texas and the fourth-largest in the nation. The new facility, he says, houses simulators and other training facilities as well as on-site vehicle maintenance bays. Elon Musk says his new solar panel manufacturing facility under construction in South Texas should be up and running by 2028. Here's more from correspondent Danny Moffitt.
1: The new project will be called Project Crystal Sun and will be worth over $10 billion. Tesla has applied for tax incentives to partially offset the cost, saying that they're looking at other sites in other states as well. That factory would create about 700 full-time jobs. The project hopes to break ground this year and be completed by 2028. The first solar panels for that new factory would roll off the line in 2029. And the company has not yet said whether these panels will be for terrestrial installations or for use for their satellites. I'm Danny Moffitt.
0: The U.S. Department of Interior has announced the largest expansion of hunting and fishing opportunities in history of the service, with more than 92 million acres or more than 95% of national wildlife refuge system lands now open to hunting. There are now 1,488 new hunting and sport fishing opportunities across Texas and 31 other states. The Interior Department says the expansion increases access at 111 field stations, including 107 national wildlife refuges and 4 national fish hatcheries. The changes also include first-time hunting or fishing opportunities at multiple refuges and hatcheries, expanded upland game, migratory bird, and big game hunting across additional acres, new sport fishing access, including at locations previously closed, and updated station-specific regulations to reflect current conditions and management practices. A 33-year-old man has been charged with arson that after Dallas Fire Rescue investigators said he torched an apartment complex following a domestic dispute. The fire occurred just before 12:30 Friday morning and displaced 24 residents, including 11 children, at the Buena Vista Apartments at 3960 Altoona Drive. Radrick Lee is charged with arson with intent to damage habitat or place of worship. The fire took nearly 2 hours to extinguish, and all apartments sustained moderate to significant damage. Dallas Red Cross is continuing today to assist the victims who lost their possessions. Investigators say after the dispute, Lee was taken to a hospital for treatment of injuries to his upper body before he was arrested. A new Texas Alliance will continue community nonprofit organizations with additional funding. Frieda Ross has more.
2: A newly formed collaborative will soon start helping community groups and nonprofits across Texas acquire funding for their work. The Texas Impact Capital Alliance, co-sponsored by the Episcopal Health Foundation, will identify and bring together people who are willing to invest in local programs and help them build relationships with like-minded organizations. Susie Bell Gosley with Episcopal Health is co-chairing the alliance. She says TICA will make it easier to finance projects that improve health and strengthen communities across the state.
3: Organizations that care about Texas communities, so more investment reaches the people in places that need it most.
2: This kind of impact investing is designed to bridge the gap between grants and local funding that community organizations use to do their work. Gosley says many programs have workable solutions for affordable housing, child care, broadband access, and other issues, but they face budget shortfalls. She adds TICA will share knowledge, coordinate investments, and bring all stakeholders to the table.
3: By leveraging the work that we're doing and coming together and learning and understanding the pipeline, we can better impact the low and moderate income communities that we're serving.
2: She says the forming of TICA allows them to secure funding from national donors. They expect to begin identifying opportunities for investments in 2027. I'm Frieda Ross reporting.
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5: For the child of God, current events remind us that our world is involved in a spiritual battle that is greater than anything our generation has seen before. While this truth can stir up fear or anxiety, we can be encouraged when we remind ourselves that God is in control and nothing is happening without His permission. My name is Kyle Osfeldt, and as the pastor of Grace Baptist Church in Pampa, Texas, I would like to encourage every believer to look to God for the strength and encouragement that only He can give. I would also encourage you to exercise a level of boldness for the cause of Christ like you've never exercised before. I am convinced that if God's people will stand for the truths of God's Word, we can have a greater impact on this culture than we ever thought possible. As has been said before, the only thing necessary for the triumph of evil is for good men to do nothing. Therefore, be strong and of good courage. Be not afraid, neither be thou dismayed, for the Lord thy God is with thee.
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7: Howdy, hey, howdy, ho, y'all. This is Dan Reeves telling you what's playing at your Cinema 4.
8: Anybody else see that weird light last night?
9: What weird light?
8: The wind was blowing all crazy.
10: Could have been lights from a helicopter.
9: Or a UFO. Aliens.
10: Shut up, Dad.
7: Oak Street. It's like any other street. Neighbors, barbecues, cats and dogs living together. Like your street. But one day, that changes.
11: I think that our neighborhood, our house, our whole street has moved.
7: Without rhyme or reason, all of Oak Street has been uprooted from its suburbia into the Jurassic Age.
12: Get out of there, run!
13: What the hell's going on?
12: Get inside now!
13: Wow, I've been hurt in that side.
7: Now the whole street will have to survive as dinosaurs have already eaten their HOA. Starring Anne Hathaway and co-starring Ewan McGregor, this is The End of Oak Street.
12: Hi, my name is Peter Parker. You don't remember me, but we used to know each other. Something bad was going to happen, and the only way to stop it was to make everyone forget about me. Because I'm not just Peter Parker. I'm Spider-Man.
7: Spider-Man, Brand New Day. When last we saw our favorite webhead, he was alone. His Aunt May is dead. His friends don't remember who he is. The Avengers he fought alongside are no more. He is all alone.
12: What is happening to me?
7: And if that wasn't enough to deal with, something is going wrong with his powers. He's becoming more powerful and more unstable. And if that wasn't enough, there's a new enemy wreaking havoc on the city. One who seems to have an unstoppable ability to possess others.
13: We are faced with a danger that we can't control. One we can't even see.
7: Who is this new threat? What do they want? Can Spider-Man keep himself from going berserk? Only one way to find out.
14: Nice flowers.
12: Oh, they're a housewarming gift.
14: I'm MJ.
12: I'm just a neighbor from across the hall.
14: Friendly neighbor.
7: Yeah, listen up, y'all.
15: All units respond.
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7: You watched their mustache take on the drug cartel. You saw them stick it to Canada. Now, they face their greatest challenge yet, getting old.
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7: That's not all, because Farva's engaged Meow, and to Thorny's sister.
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7: Are the boys too old, Meow? Can Thorny stop the wedding in time, or is he, Meow, doomed to have Farva as a brother-in-law, Meow? It's Meow or never if...
21: Dason, are you saying Meow?
7: Meow? Am I saying Meow? Don't be ridiculous, Mason. Meow, don't interrupt me again. Super Troopers 3. Meow playing. Meow. One night only. In a world where non-marital sex is illegal 364 days a year, there exists one night only for all the non-married folks to let off some steam.
22: So hungry.
23: We're closed.
22: I know the owner.
7: Meet Allie. She's been ghosted one too many times and wants something real for a change.
22: This night's insane. I just want to find, like, a good guide to finding true love on the least romantic night of the year.
7: Meet Owen. His girlfriend wants to spend the night with another man.
24: Finding love is hard enough. 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
7: 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Z103.3 rocks Pampa, Texas, and Panhandle. I'm signing off for the day. It's Tuesday, August 18th. You know what that means? That means it's Mason in the Morning's birthday. And still here, still doing the stuff. Stick around, Mike Earl, at the top of the hour. As I said earlier, nowhere else I'd rather be on my birthday than right here on air talking to you, the great listeners of Pampa, Texas, and beyond. Don't forget, download that Pampa Radio app, absolutely free. It's a great little app. Got Harvester sports schedules on there, which is, you know, right around the corner. School starts in like 2 days, so you'll want to download that app so you can get all that stuff really quickly and conveniently. Cinema 4 tickets and times as well is on there. They have officially switched to school time hours, so you want to check that out, go check the app. Again, I'm headed out for the day. Stone Temple Pilots coming up next. 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
2: Back to triple-digit temperatures in the area today, Wednesday, and Friday for Pampa. A heat advisory is posted from noon until 9 tonight across the Texas and Oklahoma panhandles. Pampa's afternoon high today and tomorrow forecast at 102 degrees, with some areas of the region possibly reaching 107. Drink plenty of fluids to stay hydrated, wear light-colored loose-fitting clothing, check on relatives and neighbors, and remain indoors in air-conditioned rooms if possible. Pampa Fest 2026 will be Saturday, August 22nd. Gates open at 2 that afternoon. Featured will be the 6th Annual Music Festival with Stoney LaRue and Kevin Fowler, with guests Adara Kay, Jackson Malone Band, Ariane Keller, and Hayden LaBrere. Ed Montana will be MC. The artists will perform from a stage in downtown Pampa, with the event also to feature food and merchandise. Add-on events include Thursday, August 20th, a private event for ticket holders from 7:30 to 9:30 at the Pampa H2O Aquatic Center. Then Friday, the 21st, fun and live music private event for ticket holders at weekends. Ticket prices are $40 for early bird, $50 at the gate, and free admission for those 12 age and under. VIP tickets, however, are $150 and include the steak dinner, private full bar, exclusive viewing area, shaded seating, and premium restrooms. The 19th Annual Boots and Badges Blood Drive in Pampa is scheduled noon to 7 this evening at M.K. Brown Auditorium. T-shirts and two theme park tickets will be presented to donors. If the goal of 68 total donations is met, the winning team will receive funds to pay it forward to their nonprofit choice. Pampa Firefighters Association will be cooking out from 11 a.m. to 3 p.m. Senior account consultant Lindsay Sullivan with Coffee Memorial Blood Center says area emergency responders have been invited to have department vehicles on display for public viewing during the blood drive. There also will be featured giveaways. Applications are now open for the Pampa Police Department's 2026 Citizens Police Academy that will be held from 6 to 8 p.m. Tuesday evenings beginning October 13th. The deadline to apply will be September the 7th. Participants, officers, and department staff will get a first-hand look at patrol operations, criminal investigation division, traffic enforcement, 911 communications, and police department technology. The academy is open to community members who are age 18 and above. Completed applications, which are available online, should be submitted to Citizen Police Academy Coordinator Corporal Shonda Ramirez at sramirez@pampapd.com or taken to the Pampa Police Department at City Hall. And mark your calendars, another Pampa Harvest and Makers Market, 10 a.m. to 4 p.m. this Saturday at 1633 North Nelson. It's all dedicated to supporting local businesses. Also, handcrafted products will be featured, as well as the Young Entrepreneur Program. It's an opportunity to shop local, encourage next-generation business owners. Admission is free, and new vendors and activities are added to the market throughout the season, which will end on October the 1st. Gray County Commissioners meeting Friday approved the request for a grant for Gray County to be used by Hemp Hill County Hospital District doing business as Gray County EMS. Gray County Judge Chris Porter.
3: We've got Ken King, our state representative, to thank for that. He led the legislation in getting ambulances to our rural counties. We've got a unique interlocal agreement with Hemp Hill County Hospital District, who provides our ambulance service for Gray County. It has been a very successful program. I've got nothing but good things to say about Hemp Hill County and Rich Hinkle and Jacob Clifton and the job they have done offering us those services. There is an ability for us through House Bill 3000 to request up to $350,000 for an ambulance We approved to do that. I have not filed for the grant yet. But the state of Texas will give us up to $350,000 if we qualify. And I think that we are qualifying for it. So we are eagerly anticipating them receiving a new ambulance. And through an interlocal agreement, we'll make sure that we have a new ambulance in the Gray County area. And it helps with the entire Eastern Panhandle. Because if we have a mass casualty event or some event that is devastating, we have the ability to tap into 5 to 6 ambulances and provide those medical services. This has been a great thing for our county and a great thing for Hemp Hill County, and we're going to continue on this partnership, and hopefully they will have a new ambulance within the next couple of years off of this legislation that Ken King was instrumental in getting done.
2: The panel also approved appointments to the Perry LaFours Airport Board of Directors.
3: The commissioners voted on this. Those board of directors are Jeff Andrews, Jim Sharone, Ted Hutto, Josh Seaburn, and Rodney Purrier. They all have a vested interest in the airport. We think they'll do a great job. Ex officio county commissioner will be Logan Hudson for 1 year, and then every year after that, it'll change commissioners. So we start with Precinct 1. That's the natural place to start it, and Logan is that precinct commissioner. And in January, he will assume those duties probably before January. Then we will change out every fiscal year. We're excited for that. Our airport board was kind of in disarray after Paul Lloyd left. I think this group of gentlemen who all have an interest in the airport will do a phenomenal job. We had 9 really good candidates. You know, that's the first time that I can remember we've ever had more than just the required 5 wanting to be on the board. That's a good thing. Our airport is a diamond in the rough for us. And absolutely encourages businesses to be in Gray County. It's a needed and desired asset for a lot of communities our size that don't have an airport. So we want to do everything we can to make sure that it's supported and that things that we need done out there are done in a wise way, because this advisory board basically directs or suggests to the commissioner's court how those expenses should be expended to make sure that the airport stays in compliance with the FAA and with also TxDOT Aviation. And then you've got things out there that need to be managed and rebuilt and replaced. And so we are going to support that airport. And this group of gentlemen, we appreciate their willingness to serve unpaid as an advisory board to the Gray County Commissioner's Court.
2: That was Gray County Judge Chris Porter. More on subsequent broadcasts. Registration is underway for the new Gray County 4-H year that will begin September the 1st. AgriLife Extension Agent Joanne Gray Soria.
4: The new 4-H year officially begins on September 1st, and we're going to be kicking things off that evening with a Gray County 4-H kickoff event at 5:30 p.m. at the Gray County Annex. If you've ever wondered about what 4-H is all about, this will be a great opportunity to come see us, ask questions, meet some of our 4-H families and volunteers, and learn about the many different ways that your young people can get involved. And remember, 4-H is about much more than livestock. We offer opportunities in photography, food and nutrition, clothing and textiles, shooting sports such as shotgun and archery, consumer education, public speaking, judging contests, leadership, community service, and so much more. The great thing about 4-H is that young people can find something that fits their interests. And along the way, they're developing responsibility, communication skills, leadership, teamwork, and confidence. For our returning families, September 1 means it's time to get enrolled for another year and start thinking about the projects and the activities that you want to participate in. If your family has never been involved in 4-H, come out to the kickoff. We'd love the opportunity to introduce you to our Gray County 4-H program and help your child find a place to get involved. So mark your calendars for Tuesday, September the 1st at 5:30 p.m. at the Gray County Annex as we kick off the new Gray County 4-H year. We'll be sharing more information, so watch the Gray County 4-H Facebook page and listen here for additional details and information. We're looking forward to seeing our returning 4-H families and welcoming new ones as we begin a great new 4-H year.
2: On the Pampa Radio TxDOT Time Saver Travel Report today, there are various lane closures on eastbound Amarillo Boulevard at Lakeside and North Hughes for patchwork, both directions of Loop 335 frontage roads from Arden Road to Georgia for striping, on the I-40 service road from Helium Road to Arnott Road for edge repairs. Then today, the right lane of northbound Highway 287 through Washburn is closed for road maintenance. Now this.
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0: In the regional news roundup, the first West Texas A&M University Career Fair for the academic year is scheduled to be from 11:30 to 1 p.m. Thursday, August 27th on the Charles K. and Barbara Kerr Vaughn Pedestrian Mall on the main campus. During the come-and-go, job fair students will seek part-time employment opportunities both on and off campus. Upcoming fair includes the Graduate and Professional Schools Fair, September the 8th, the Fall Career and Internship Expo on October the 1st, and Meet the Accountants November the 12th. Texas students head back to class amid triple-digit temperatures prompted a North Texas lawmaker to push for a major change to the school calendar across the Lone Star State. State Representative Jared Patterson from Denton County says he wants legislation that would delay the start of school until September and move the end of the academic year to late May or possibly June. In a statement, Patterson said, "This is one of the dumbest things we do in Texas. It doesn't make sense for the economy, students, teachers, and the electric grid." Patterson says his bill is about protecting students and those taking part in outdoor activities from extreme heat. SMU Clinical Professor of Education Policy Watt Black says starting later would have ripple effects, especially if there is no change to the end of the year schedule, and he says that would force schools to have longer days each week. The Fort Worth Police Department releasing additional information about that weekend argument that blew up into a shootout that left one man deceased and another injured. Police say a verbal altercation between the two occurred at the home of one of them on Misty Glen Court after the homeowner found another man on scene whom he said was not supposed to be there. Police suspect that the man who died had an active protective order against him involving someone who resided at the location where the shooting occurred. Homicide investigators are continuing to work the case. The man who was wounded is continuing to recover from injuries at a Fort Worth hospital. A new state-of-the-art firefighting facility has opened up for operations at Love Field in Dallas. The 33,000-plus square foot building replaces one that was erected during the 1960s, and it features advanced technology equipment. Dallas Fire Rescue Chief Justin Ball says that it is home to a first-in-the-world electric air rescue firefighting truck and is the second-largest air rescue firefighting station in Texas and the fourth-largest in the nation. The new facility, he says, houses simulators and other training facilities as well as on-site vehicle maintenance bays. Elon Musk says his new solar panel manufacturing facility under construction in South Texas should be up and running by 2028. Here's more from correspondent Danny Moffitt.
1: The new project will be called Project Crystal Sun and will be worth over $10 billion. Tesla has applied for tax incentives to partially offset the cost, saying that they're looking at other sites in other states as well. That factory would create about 700 full-time jobs. The project hopes to break ground this year and be completed by 2028. The first solar panels for that new factory would roll off the line in 2029. And the company has not yet said whether these panels will be for terrestrial installations or for use for their satellites. I'm Danny Moffitt.
0: The U.S. Department of Interior has announced the largest expansion of hunting and fishing opportunities in history of the service, with more than 92 million acres or more than 95% of national wildlife refuge system lands now open to hunting. There are now 1,488 new hunting and sport fishing opportunities across Texas and 31 other states. The Interior Department says the expansion increases access at 111 field stations, including 107 national wildlife refuges and 4 national fish hatcheries. The changes also include first-time hunting or fishing opportunities at multiple refuges and hatcheries, expanded upland game, migratory bird, and big game hunting across additional acres, new sport fishing access, including at locations previously closed, and updated station-specific regulations to reflect current conditions and management practices. A 33-year-old man has been charged with arson that after Dallas Fire Rescue investigators said he torched an apartment complex following a domestic dispute. The fire occurred just before 12:30 Friday morning and displaced 24 residents, including 11 children, at the Buena Vista Apartments at 3960 Altoona Drive. Radrick Lee is charged with arson with intent to damage habitat or place of worship. The fire took nearly 2 hours to extinguish, and all apartments sustained moderate to significant damage. Dallas Red Cross is continuing today to assist the victims who lost their possessions. Investigators say after the dispute, Lee was taken to a hospital for treatment of injuries to his upper body before he was arrested. A new Texas alliance will continue community nonprofit organizations with additional funding. Frieda Ross has more.
2: A newly formed collaborative will soon start helping community groups and nonprofits across Texas acquire funding for their work. The Texas Impact Capital Alliance, co-sponsored by the Episcopal Health Foundation, will identify and bring together people who are willing to invest in local programs and help them build relationships with like-minded organizations. Susie Bell Gosley with Episcopal Health is co-chairing the alliance. She says TICA will make it easier to finance projects that improve health and strengthen communities across the state.
3: Organizations that care about Texas communities, so more investment reaches the people in places that need it most.
2: This kind of impact investing is designed to bridge the gap between grants and local funding that community organizations use to do their work. Gosley says many programs have workable solutions for affordable housing, child care, broadband access, and other issues, but they face budget shortfalls. She adds TICA will share knowledge, coordinate investments, and bring all stakeholders to the table.
3: By leveraging the work that we're doing and coming together and learning and understanding the pipeline, we can better impact the low and moderate income communities that we're serving.
2: She says the forming of TICA allows them to secure funding from national donors. They expect to begin identifying opportunities for investments in 2027. I'm Frieda Ross reporting.
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5: For the child of God, current events remind us that our world is involved in a spiritual battle that is greater than anything our generation has seen before. While this truth can stir up fear or anxiety, we can be encouraged when we remind ourselves that God is in control and nothing is happening without His permission. My name is Kyle Osfeldt, and as the pastor of Grace Baptist Church in Pampa, Texas, I would like to encourage every believer to look to God for the strength and encouragement that only He can give. I would also encourage you to exercise a level of boldness for the cause of Christ like you've never exercised before. I am convinced that if God's people will stand for the truths of God's Word, we can have a greater impact on this culture than we ever thought possible. As has been said before, the only thing necessary for the triumph of evil is for good men to do nothing. Therefore, be strong and of good courage. 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
7: Howdy, hey, howdy, ho, y'all. 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
8: Y'all see that weird light last night?
9: What weird light?
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10: Could have been lights from a helicopter.
9: Or a UFO. Aliens.
10: Shut up, Dad.
7: Oak Street. It's like any other street. Neighbors, barbecues, cats and dogs living together. Like your street. But one day, that changes.
11: I think that our neighborhood, our house, our whole street has moved.
7: Without rhyme or reason, all of Oak Street has been uprooted from its suburbia into the Jurassic Age.
12: Get out of there, run!
13: What the hell's going on?
12: Get inside now!
13: Oh, I said we're in a gunshot!
7: Now the whole street will have to survive as dinosaurs have already eaten their HOA. Starring Anne Hathaway and co-starring Ewan McGregor, this is The End of Oak Street.
12: Hi, my name is Peter Parker. You don't remember me, but we used to know each other. Something bad was going to happen, and the only way to stop it was to make everyone forget about me. Because I'm not just Peter Parker. I'm Spider-Man.
7: Spider-Man, Brand New Day. When last we saw our favorite webhead, he was alone. His Aunt May is dead. His friends don't remember who he is. The Avengers he fought alongside are no more. He is all alone.
12: What is happening to me?
7: And if that wasn't enough to deal with, something is going wrong with his powers. He's becoming more powerful and more unstable. And if that wasn't enough, there's a new enemy wreaking havoc on the city. One who seems to have an unstoppable ability to possess others.
13: We are faced with a danger that we can't control. One we can't even see.
7: Who is this new threat? What do they want? Can Spider-Man keep himself from going berserk? Only one way to find out.
14: Nice flowers.
12: Oh, they're a housewarming gift.
14: I'm MJ.
12: I'm just a neighbor from across the hall.
14: Friendly neighbor.
7: Yeah, listen up, y'all.
15: All units respond.
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7: You watched their mustache take on the drug cartel. You saw them stick it to Canada. Now, they face their greatest challenge yet, getting old.
17: Is it possible we're no longer the cool guys in our own story?
7: That's not all, because Farva's engaged Meow, and to Thorny's sister.
18: Hey, Thorny, we're super excited for your hot sister's wedding.
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20: I'm gonna stop this wedding.
7: Are the boys too old, Meow? Can Thorny stop the wedding in time, or is he, Meow, doomed to have Farva as a brother-in-law, Meow? It's Meow or never if...
21: Dason, are you saying Meow?
7: Meow? Am I saying Meow? Don't be ridiculous, Mason. Meow, don't interrupt me again. Super Troopers 3, Meow played. Meow. One night only. In a world where non-marital sex is illegal 364 days a year, there exists one night only for all the non-married folks to let off some steam.
22: So hungry.
23: We're closed.
22: I know the owner.
7: Meet Allie. She's been ghosted one too many times and wants something real for a change.
22: This night's insane. I just want to find, like, a good guy to finding true love. On the least romantic night of the year.
7: Meet Owen. His girlfriend wants to spend the night with another man.
24: Finding love is hard enough. 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I hate this night. Mom, I'm just gonna stay in.
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3: 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Stocks finished lower amid elevated interest rates. U.S. equity markets closed lower on Tuesday as elevated bond yields and weakness in technology stocks weighed on sentiment. After moving higher earlier in the day, longer-term bond yields finished little unchanged, with the 10-year Treasury yield closing at around 4.7% and the 30-year yield finishing around 5.28%. Despite the pullback in yields over the course of the day, the 10-year Treasury yield remains near its year-to-date high, while the 30-year yield remains near its highest level since 2007. From a market leadership perspective, technology was a notable laggard, with weakness in semiconductor stocks weighing on the sector and contributing to a 1.3% decline in the NASDAQ. Meanwhile, the energy sector outperformed, supported by a modest rise in oil prices and ongoing uncertainty about developments in the Middle East. Defensive sectors, including healthcare and consumer staples, also outperformed, reflecting a defensive posture across markets on Tuesday. Government bond yields edge higher, weighing on sentiment. Despite a modest decline today, government bond yields have moved modestly higher this week, particularly at longer maturities, with the 10-year Treasury yield around 4.7% and the 30-year near its highest level since 2007 at 5.28%. There has been limited incremental economic news to explain the move higher in yields, particularly because the move higher has followed encouraging July inflation data and a repricing of Fed expectations toward keeping rates on hold in September. Rather, markets seem to be responding to several factors that are placing upward pressure on yields. First, the Securities Industry and Financial Markets Association reported that through July, U.S. investment-grade corporate bond issuance was nearly 30% higher than during the same period last year. In Edward Jones' view, elevated investment-grade bond supply could be contributing to the move higher in yields. Another factor likely contributing to higher yields is ongoing uncertainty in the Middle East, which has pushed crude oil prices back above $80 per barrel. Additionally, Edward Jones thinks fiscal concerns may be placing upward pressure on longer maturity yields after the U.S. recorded its largest monthly budget deficit since March 2021 in July. In the near term, Edward Jones expects these factors, along with a generally healthy economic backdrop, to keep longer-term yields elevated. They expect the 10-year Treasury yield to remain within a range of 4.5% to 5% over the remainder of the year. Against this backdrop, Edward Jones recommends that investors maintain neutral duration exposure relative to the benchmark, as they expect the conditions noted above to keep longer-term yields elevated in the near term. Retail earnings in focus. Retail earnings are in focus Tuesday, with investors digesting results from a home improvement retailer, Home Depot, which reported better-than-expected earnings and sales for the quarter. Management noted broad-based demand across the business, with a 2.8% increase in average ticket size and customers' continued willingness to take on smaller projects, helping drive the better-than-expected results. Additionally, management reaffirmed its full-year guidance, highlighting, in Edward Jones' view, cautious optimism about consumer spending trends. Consumer spending trends should remain in focus while Lowe's, TJX, Ross Stores, and Walmart scheduled to report later this week. Despite a soft July retail sales report last Friday, Edward Jones expects household spending to remain steady over the remainder of the year. While the benefits of tax refunds earlier this year are likely behind us, and elevated oil prices should continue to weigh on discretionary spending, stable labor market conditions and healthy household balance sheets should continue to support spending through year end, in Edward Jones' view. The Dow closed down 116 points at 53,343. NASDAQ closed down 355 points at 26,290. And the S&P 500 closed down 53 points at 76,92. The price of crude oil was up 39 cents to $84.10. And the price of gold was down $75.50 to $4,398.20. This has been Tuesday's Financial Market Report, brought to you on behalf of Edward Jones, member SIPC, and financial advisor Jacqueline Braddock, serving individual investors with personalized attention and financial advice at 1921 North Hobart here in Pampa. If you would like additional information, please call our office at 806-665-6753. And our daily commentary is also located on our website at edwardjones.com.
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4: For the child of God, current events remind us that our world is involved in a spiritual battle that is greater than anything our generation has seen before. While this truth can stir up fear or anxiety, we can be encouraged when we remind ourselves that God is in control and nothing is happening without His permission. My name is Kyle Losfeldt, and as the pastor of Grace Baptist Church in Pampa, Texas, I would like to encourage every believer to look to God for the strength and encouragement that only He can give. I would also encourage you to exercise a level of boldness for the cause of Christ like you've never exercised before. I am convinced that if God's people will stand for the truths of God's Word, we can have a greater impact on this culture than we ever thought possible. As has been said before, the only thing necessary for the triumph of evil is for good men to do nothing. Therefore, be strong and of good courage. Be not afraid, neither be thou dismayed, for the Lord thy God is with thee.
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6: Howdy, hey, howdy, ho, y'all. This is Dane Reeves telling you what's playing at your Cinema 4.
7: Anybody else see that weird light last night?
8: What weird light?
7: The wind was blowing all crazy.
9: Could have been lights from a helicopter.
8: Or a UFO. Aliens.
9: Shut up, Dad.
6: Oak Street. It's like any other street. Neighbors, barbecues, cats and dogs living together, like your street. But one day, that changes.
10: I think that our neighborhood, our house, our whole street has moved.
6: Without rhyme or reason, all of Oak Street has been uprooted from its suburbia into the Jurassic Age.
11: Get out of there, run!
6: Now the whole street will have to survive as dinosaurs have already eaten their HOA. Starring Anne Hathaway and co-starring Ewan McGregor, this is The End of Oak Street.
12: Hi, my name is Peter Parker. You don't remember me, but we used to know each other. Something bad was going to happen, and the only way to stop it was to make everyone forget about me. Because I'm not just Peter Parker. I'm Spider-Man.
6: Spider-Man, Brand New Day. When last we saw our favorite webhead, he was alone. His Aunt May is dead. His friends don't remember who he is. The Avengers he fought alongside are no more. He is all alone.
12: What is happening to me?
6: And if that wasn't enough to deal with, something is going wrong with his powers. He's becoming more powerful and more unstable. And if that wasn't enough, there's a new enemy wrecking havoc on the city. One who seems to have an unstoppable ability to possess others.
13: We are faced with a danger that we can't control. One we can't even see.
6: Who is this new threat? What do they want? Can Spider-Man keep himself from going berserk? Only one way to find out.
14: Nice flowers.
12: Oh, they're a housewarming gift.
14: I'm MJ.
12: I'm just a neighbor from across the hall.
14: Friendly neighbor.
6: Yeah, listen up, y'all.
11: All units respond.
14: Reports of a high-speed chase.
6: You watched their mustache take on the drug cartel. You saw them stick it to Canada. Now, they face their greatest challenge yet, getting old.
15: Is it possible we're no longer the cool guys in our own story?
6: That's not all, because Farva's engaged Meow, and to Thorny's sister.
16: Hey, Thorny, we're super excited for your hot sister's wedding.
17: To Rod Farva.
18: I'm gonna stop this wedding.
6: Are the boys too old, Meow? Can Thorny stop the wedding in time, or is he, Meow, doomed to have Farva as a brother-in-law, Meow? It's Meow or never if...
19: Jason, are you saying Meow?
6: Meow? Am I saying Meow? Don't be ridiculous, Mason. Meow, don't interrupt me again. Super Troopers 3, Meow playing. Meow. One night only. In a world where non-marital sex is illegal 364 days a year, there exists one night only for all the non-married folks to let off some steam.
20: So hungry.
21: We're closed.
20: I know the owner.
6: Meet Allie. She's been ghosted one too many times and wants something real for a change.
20: This night's insane. I just want to find, like, a good guy
22: to finding true love on the least romantic night of the year.
6: Meet Owen. His girlfriend wants to spend the night with another man.
23: Finding love is hard enough. Try doing it on the one night a year single people were legally allowed to have sex. I hate this night. Mom, I'm just gonna stay in.
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